0: United. Wow. Right away in extra time, Argentina scores. They don't even waste time. Immediately off a corner, it finds the back part of the box, and Lisha Martinez, a center back, just roofs it, and Argentina takes the lead 2 minutes into extra time. It's 2-1. Although, again, a lot of game to play, still 30 minutes, but that might be the beginning of the end for Cape Verde in this upset bid.
1: Oh, man. Just. Well, a lot of time left to try and get a goal back, but that hurts. And hopefully, you know, for those of you out there, when we were talking about Argentina was minus 120, so you got a really good price on them if you were able to take that. But nuts. What a great goal, too. That was not a cheap.
0: Hold on a second, PJ. I think VAR might have to take a look at this one because it was the initial header went to the back part of the box, and Martinez was not offside, but his teammate in front of him who got in the way of a Cape Verde defender might be offsides. And if that's the case, I feel like maybe I don't know the rules anymore after what Croatia had gotten done to them yesterday, where a Portugal player, but they said that even if it's unintentional or they, no, you know what it was? I went back and looked at it on social media, PJ. You know how, again, 2026 World Cup, there's chips in the soccer balls that can detect from the thermo heat of a player's body, can detect if somebody touches it. And they had a little, like, it was like basically you're looking at the heart monitor in a hospital and went boop, and it went off of a player's head from Croatia. And that is how they determined that it was offsides, because it didn't intentionally go off a Portugal player. It did touch a Croatia player's head. That's why they were ruled offsides for that goal last night. But they're not even going to look at this one, not even going to take a peek at it. No check. Argentina goal. It stands. They lead 2-1.
1: Man. Oh, well, that just killed the vibes right there, Pat. Again, a lot of time left. Maybe they can find the equalizer. Doesn't look great, but that's really unfortunate. I really thought they were going to go to penalty kicks, and I really actually thought that they were going to win. And maybe they still will, but that was unfortunate.
0: Yeah, they need another little slice of miracle here. By the way, so I did Google it. So Portuguese is the official language of Cape Verde due to its history as a Portuguese colony for over 500 years. How about that? Portuguese explorers arrived in the islands in the 1460s. They were uninhabited. And Portugal established them as a major hub for transatlantic trade and administration. And so I guess they got their... Portugal gave up Cape Verde following the 1974 Carnation Revolution, which overthrew the Portuguese dictatorship. Portugal had a dictatorship in the 70s? I didn't know that.
1: I didn't know that either. The more you know.
0: Oh, and by the way, their Independence Day is July 5th, 1975. So they're coming up. So tomorrow, 2 days from now, we celebrate 250 years tomorrow as Americans. Cape Verde will celebrate 51 years as a free country on Sunday. Man, what if they... Oh, they got a corner and the header goes soaring over the crossbar. It was a good opportunity.
1: Oh.
0: But it goes over the bar. Although I think they ruled Argentina got the last touch. So you're going to get another corner here from Cape Verde. So they're creating chances. And this is what happened last time, PJ. Argentina got the goal in the first half. And to come out of the second half gate, Cape Verde was like, we're not going to try to... Like, we're going for it right away. And they had four shots before they finally scored the equalizing goal. Argentina scores, and Cape Verde immediately is creating opportunities again. So yeah, we got at least 25 minutes here before this thing is over. And Cape Verde's already created a couple of chances. So this thing is definitely not done and dusted yet.
1: I hope not. Would love for them to find the equalizer. Me and Brandon are both on Cape Verde to win this match. So hopefully they are able to tie it up at two. But yeah, they're looks like they're going to get themselves another corner here. So they're third straight trying to generate a tying goal, but win or lose, I mean, what a performance from these guys. They're all going to be heroes when they go back to their country. In fact, they made it to this round and they took Argentina to extra time in a knockout round game. Just awesome stuff.
0: And I imagine what the parties are like on the small islands of Cape Verde. Oh. And they got their Independence Day coming up on Sunday.
1: Yeah, oh, man.
0: Like the one consolation.

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9: Caitlin Clark was named a WNBA All-Star on Thursday. Not a huge surprise. What was a huge surprise is that WNBA players voted her the 11th best guard. Clark is no doubt polarizing. The last week has reminded us as much. But the 11th best guard while averaging 21-8, both of which are top five in the league? I don't think that's accurate. I think she's at least top 10. I'm Denton Day.
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1: Welcome on back, BetMGM Tonight, Westwood One Sports. I'm Pat Boyle, he's PJ Glasser. Last chance to get aboard the phones. You can call, you can text 310-840-4910. Final couple of minutes before we get our weekend started. 4th of July weekend, although PJ, you doing any shows this weekend on the network, or are you enjoying the 4th of July?
2: Oh, yes. I'll be on air tomorrow with Austin Huff, 11 a.m. to 4, and then I'll be doing the show with Chris Mack on Sunday from noon to 4 as well.
1: Wow. So you're going double dip, and then you're back with me on Monday. The Glass Man, he don't stop.
2: I'm a hardworking guy, Pat. Hardworking guy.
1: Well, that's for damn sure. I was never insinuating anything other than that. But man, you did Monday, Tuesday with me, Thursday, Friday. You're working tomorrow, Sunday, and you're back with me on Monday. He's a gym rat, as Monty said. PJ never sleeps. That's from Michael Montgomery.
2: I'm actually a FIFA rat, which is why Monty's in trouble when we play. That's what I am.
1: Oh, you guys got to play. You guys have to play.
2: We do have to play. We do.
1: I don't even have a PS5 anymore. I had one of my, me and my roommates, old roommates got one. And then when he moved out, freaking idiot, when he moved in with his girl, he was like, I'll pay you $100-$150 to give me the PS5. I was like, I mean, seems like a fair deal to me considering we got it like 2 years before that and it was $500. So you want to give me $150 for a console that's 2 years old? That's fine. But now I kind of wish I had it. I wish I still had could play FIFA.
2: What are you doing this weekend? You said you're going to the beach tomorrow?
1: Speaking of which, 2-0 Colombia. This is done.
2: Mm.
1: Terrible turnover by Ghana. They're toast.
2: Pat, they're going to the semis, I'm telling you. I think that's the best team on the bottom.
1: Oh, never mind. Sorry, PJ, offsides.
2: Of course. Of course. I got to wait to say those things. I got to give myself like a 3-minute buffer because that happens all the time. All the time. I still think they're going to win though. But yeah, they're going to, if they win, they get Switzerland in the next round. And then I think they're going to win that game. They get Argentina then most likely in the quarters. And I think that's when Messi and the boys are going down. So Colombia's that's the dark horse team that I like.
1: Yeah, look, I don't blame you for that. I'm cracking up about our show chat. Monty said PS5, it's all about Xbox. And Combs says Xbox is for people who live in their mom's basement. Monty said, I do live in my in-law's basement, so. Oh, hey, good, save up, man. Buy that house. You know, I'm the idiot. I'm the one that's been renting an apartment for 5 years. So I'm, you know, you do what you got to do.
2: That Philly rent got to be a lot better than that New York City rent, though.
1: Oh, without a doubt, Peach. Without a doubt, man. Brother. All right, man. Two last things on the docket I wanted to get to. And that is, as Colombia's got another chance and they rifle it right at the Ghana goalie, who does make a great save. But man, Colombia's, they've been dominating. And you know, Peach, I'm just starting to get the feel. Maybe we got a big upset because you have so many opportunities. You don't convert. You got an offside. You have a wide open goal that you just hit it anywhere but the goalie, and it's a goal. And you don't score. I'm rooting for the Ghanaians. The Ghanaians. Which, by the way, I looked that up in the break because I was planning on saying that. And I was like, is it Ghanese? It's Ghanaians. All right.
2: It's not Ghanaians?
1: Quickly. I'm going to hit you rapid fire. Two things. One, Bob Manfred's an idiot because you had a 4th of July weekend kicking off today. We had one afternoon game. And it was at Wrigley, which like every Friday is an afternoon game at Wrigley. That was, other than that, every game was 6:45 p.m. Eastern or later. Tomorrow, the 4th of July, you have two games that start before 4 p.m. Eastern. Pirates Nationals at 11 a.m., which I guess you kind of have to because you're in D.C., right? And then Twins Yankees at 1:35. Every other game is 4 p.m. Eastern or later. How do you not have a ton of 1 o'clock games? I guess the 4 o'clock Eastern, and there's only two 4 o'clock Eastern games, and one of them in Seattle, so that's a 1 o'clock local. If you have a bunch of 4 o'clock local games, I get it because right after 7 o'clock, sun is starting to set, you hit the fireworks, bang, boom. But like, you got like, you know, 8, 10 out of the 15 games tomorrow at 7 o'clock local time or later. What are we doing? What are we doing? Rob Manfred and the scheduling folks, MLB, are stupid. Absolutely
3: such
1: stupid.
3: A great point.
1: And the other thing, I hope Joey Chestnut loses tomorrow. I hate Joey Chestnut. He's a loser. He's a fraud. And we don't have enough time for me to explain why, but I hope he loses. I want anarchy.
2: Have you been to Coney Island?
1: I have not.
2: Okay. I went there a year ago, and it's, you know, one of those things where it's so much smaller in person than it looks on TV. But I was not expecting you to be an anti-Joey Chestnut guy. I got to get that story on Monday after hopefully he loses. I don't know if he's going to because he's just so much better than everybody else. But, you know, Cape Verde almost won today. So maybe we'll get an upset, Pat.
1: Maybe. All right, that's all we have time for. Great show. Great week of shows. PJ, can't wait to do Monday with you when we got USA versus Belgium on the cards. Everybody have a great and safe 4th of July weekend. Thanks to Combs. Thanks to Monty. Thanks to PJ. Thanks to Mike back at the Westwood One Studios. Chloe Pratt, Max Sheedy, everybody else. I'm Pat Boyle. Have a great weekend.
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13: 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LeBron, Kawhi, Jaylen Brown. The NBA offseason is barely underway and already sending stars from coast to coast. But will any of it matter next season? Or will it come down to what we thought it was going to come down to this season? Spurs and Thunder. I'm John Lund.
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0: Was that a Travis text or was that a Taylor text? Was Mike a guest of Taylor or Travis? What side did he sit on?
1: Do you think that Taylor Swift knows who Mike Vrabel is?
0: Valid point. That's great. But we might have buried the entire lead tonight. Adam Sandler, per press release from Taylor Swift's publicist, officiated the wedding. Do you say I do? Chalamet! Don't know if he was there. He might be the only celebrity I didn't see pop up today. You have to laugh at that. You gotta laugh at that a little bit. Adam Sandler, one of the greatest comedians of our time, officiating the wedding. Outstanding. On a quick serious note, for the sake of their marriage, let's hope they did marry in private yesterday. Marriage is serious. We don't have a lot of good role models in America. Taylor is that for a lot of women, so her having a happy, healthy marriage, that could encourage more people to get married, and that's good for society. Would hope that that's a great thing. Hope they have a big family, the whole thing. That would be great. Would love that to be a model for people. But it does seem like today was a party. That's all it was. And that's how it should be viewed. Today was a party that we're probably going to see sold to us on Disney Plus. You could see that, right? Around Christmas time, watch the Taylor Swift wedding, or in theaters, you could watch the Taylor Swift wedding, just like she did the Eras Tour thing. Because maybe the most eye-rolling thing was that Taylor performed at her own wedding, apparently. Do you see this? She performed at her own wedding.
1: I question some of the information. Like, I'm gonna need more stuff about did she actually perform.
0: Would love to know the song. Would love to know what point of the wedding. Like, she wasn't singing as she danced with Travis in the first dance. Father-daughter dance, did we do that? Apparently, she did not have a maid of honor. She had a man of honor, which was her brother. And Travis Kelce's best man was Jason Kelce. No bridesmaids, no groomsmen. That's what we learned tonight, too. But it was a giant spectacle. The Empire State Building right now is turning blue in her honor. The message in front of MSG. It's newsworthy, just not to be taken super seriously, is what we've learned about the Taylor Swift wedding. But congrats to the happy couple, in all sincerity. See that George Stephanopoulos is being nominated via the chat. You can watch us, you can listen to us, however and wherever you're consuming the program. Greatly appreciate that. Coming up, the story from the day that reminds us why exactly we love sports the way we do. We're just getting started here on Westwood One Sports Night.
2: 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And the big names signing the big deals. 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
9: Here's your 96.7 FM, 1670 AM, The Zone weatherology forecast. Slight chance of thunderstorms with fog and spots tonight. Otherwise, cloudy skies expected. Lows dip down to about 69. Southwesterly winds at around 5 miles an hour. Chance of thunderstorms with fog and spots early tomorrow. High temperatures reach up to 85. Cloudy skies expected. Lows level off around 66. Tomorrow night, chance of thunderstorms. Currently, 73. I'm Staff Meteorologist Megan Mulford on The Zone.
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7: Do we really believe that suddenly all of these teams are coming out of the woodwork and showing serious interest in LeBron James? Or, like the curiously timed leak of the LeBron and AD to Golden State rumor a few days ago, is this just another well-timed leverage play by LeBron, Rich Paul, and all their media surrogates to drum up a market outside of Golden State, Cleveland, and Miami? Does it mean James isn't really interested in going to any of those three? I'm Chris Mann.
8: 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It appears by its own numbers, the U.S. government seems insolvent. It's reported that the Treasury shows about $6 trillion in assets and over $47 trillion in liabilities. Add it all up, and it looks like the U.S. owes more than $130 trillion it doesn't have. 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

0: in, saying spicy mustard's the answer. That, so mustard only requires some details, some context, but ketchup only, there's no version. There's no version that's acceptable. Ketchup only, unless you're 12. 12 or under. Full stop. We heard Rich Paul say and write down a lot of interesting things today. LeBron super agent. Things that are surprisingly very illuminating about what might happen next for his top client. You'll hear what he had to say and we'll react to it and say what? 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

0: numbers, the U.S. government seems insolvent. It's reported that the Treasury shows about $6 trillion in assets and over $47 trillion in liabilities. Add it all up, and it looks like the U.S. owes more than $130 trillion it doesn't have. 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
12: There are those who dedicate themselves to a sense of honor, to a life of courage, and a commitment to something greater than themselves. 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

0: Dwight Howard did on Sports Illustrated, and that thing aging like milk immediately. So LeBron, I know I'm not in a position to give you advice, just for me and for basketball fans and for yourself. 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And now, even though it is July, that means we're getting a little bit closer to NFL training camp season. My man Stuart Kovacs and I will break down some of the biggest storylines in the National Football League right now, including things to watch for once we get to training camp. 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
1: Outfitting today is going to be a good day. We just got started. And it feels like the show just got started, but we got to wrap things up here. And we're going to do so by giving you some Saturday selections for today's action.
0: Closing the show with cash.
2: Hello, I like money.
0: It's our Sunday selection.
2: Something to bring me my money.
0: Yeah. Elijah, give me a winner.
1: Sunday selections on a Saturday, because I'm filling in for Nick. Shoot, Nick's back next week. But we're going to make some picks today, too, and the show in style. And fellas, I'll get us started here, because it's the 4th of July. It's Nathan's hot dog eating contest. I will not be watching because I get grossed out by doing so. But my man Joey Chestnut's a star. And you know what? On America's 250th birthday, I think he knows the assignment. He understands the assignment and the responsibility. It's plus 350 right now for his personal best 76 hot dog record to be broken today. And my selection is that he's going to break that record. Now, there's nothing more degenerate than gambling on a hot dog eating contest. But you know what? This is America, baby. This is the 4th of July. It's all about freedom. And you have the freedom to do something incredibly stupid. And I recommend you do something incredibly stupid and bank on Joey Chestnut to shock the world and eat more than 76 hot dogs today. Stuart?
3: Oh, I like that. That's a fun one for sure on this 4th of July. I will go to the World Cup for mine, and I'm going to do a little three-pick parlay for the Paraguay-France matchup today at 5 o'clock p.m. Eastern time. And I think France is going to, nothing against Paraguay, but I think France is going to win this one pretty big. They're going to continue their dominance. So I have France by 2.5 goals, Kylian Mbappe scoring at least one goal, and he's been unbelievable this tournament so far.
1: Yeah.
3: And Michael Olise getting two or more assists. Olise has been pretty much the playmaker, if you will, for Mbappe in France. He's had at least one assist in every game so far in the World Cup. He's had at least two assists twice, two out of the three games. So give me the two or more Olise assists, the Mbappe goal in France by minus 2.5. And on DraftKings, that looks like a pretty good parlay for me right now at plus 1,500.
1: Oh, that's good stuff right there. Yeah, I think France absolutely rolls today. That team is so fun to watch, and I don't know how anybody can consider anybody else as the favorite to win this thing. Andrew, your first pick.
4: Yeah, so I'm going to go to baseball. I mean, what's the 4th of July about? Barbecue, having fun with friends, and fireworks.
1: Mm-hmm.
4: Let's take a look at Yankees and Twins. Those two teams are some of the best at home run hitting. I'm going to take the over in this game. Yesterday it was only 8 runs in total, but today I'm going to say over 10 runs. I think the Yankees are going to give the New York fans some juice, and I think it's going to be a really fun game in the Bronx today.
1: Lots of fireworks. You heard it from Andrew. Lots of fireworks. I will go back to the well of the France-Paraguay World Cup game, but I'm going to go with my favorite bet from that. I recommend taking all of Stewart's too, but my favorite's the over 2.5. Right? I mean, I think France gets that themselves. Who knows? Kylian Mbappe can do that himself. Ousmane Dembele can do that himself. Plenty of guys on this France team that can get that over by themselves. Paraguay, great story. The upset of the tournament, them beating Germany in the last round. But the fun stops today. And I think it's going to be by way of a lot of goal fireworks. Stuart, your last pick?
3: All right, I'm going to go to baseball for my last bet here, and the Phillies are playing the Royals today, and Jesus Luzardo is on the mound for the Phillies. He is a very good strikeout pitcher. He has 10.73 strikeouts per nine. Right now on DraftKings, you can get 8 or more strikeouts for plus 225, so I like the 8 or more strikeouts for Jesus Luzardo against the Royals.
1: Ooh, I love that. Yeah, and again, the Phillies, one of the hottest teams in baseball right now. I think they had like the third best record in the National League in the month of June, and with the Braves slipping, keep an eye out on the Philadelphia Phillies and the Florida Marlins, too, or the Miami Marlins. They're still the Florida Marlins to me. Andrew, your last pick.
4: I'm going to keep it in baseball, Dodgers-Padres, weekend number 2, and I'm going to pick the Dodgers. I mean, best record in baseball right now. They've had back-to-back comeback wins against the Padres, and I think they'll win the third straight game this weekend against the Padres.
1: Yeah, the lead that they've been able to build in the NL West, like that was another one of those, like a month and some change ago, I thought that was going to be one of the best races. The Padres have just fallen off the face of the earth. So yeah, in a matchup between Dodgers and Dads, I would take the Dodgers too. No matter who's on the mound too, I think that's a pitching mound proof matchup at this point. The Dodgers just have the best of them. The Dodgers have the best of all of Major League Baseball right now too. They're still a machine. They're scary, and it's the evil empire. That's all we have for today's show. I'm Elijah Campbell, Stuart Kovacs, and Andrew, part of the show too. We'll talk to you again tomorrow
0: this
1: morning on
0: Westwood
1: One Sports.
0: One Sports. 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

0: history. Winning a title with four different teams would change history, being the first player ever to do it. Winning a title in Philadelphia for the first time in 4 years would change history. 44 years, excuse me, would change history. Not playing in Golden State with a bunch of guys who are working out ways to get AARP cards, right? The Expendables 6 featuring Bad Knees and LeBron James. I don't think it's happening. You're listening to Pete Souza. It is Westwood One. 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Happy July 4th. 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Call and get involved. 310-840-4910. That is 310-840-4910. We're taking a break. We're coming back on the other side. Jay King from The Athletic knows all about the Boston Celtics and hopefully can shed some light on why the hell this Jaylen Brown deal actually went down. 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
7: 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There's

0: Yeah, listen, I get that. I get he's a Cleveland native. But sometimes your pride, you know, he can do that once he leaves, once his career is over. Let's see him come back to Cleveland and then do that then. That's fine and dandy. But I don't. I understand what you're saying, but sometimes things aren't always about money. You got slapped in the face twice. I don't know how you take it again. It's like a girl leaving me. Well, a girl leaves me once. I'm not taking her back a second time. But if you take her back a third time, I mean, there's something wrong with you. I just wouldn't do it.
1: What if the second relationship ended on a high note? Come on now. We're always looking to run it back, right? All right, Billy in Toronto, thank you so much. We're up against a break. We got to run. We will talk to you soon. Let's step aside on Westwood One. You're listening to Westwood One Sports Radio. We're coming back with the voice of the Toronto Raptors, Matt Devlin, after this. Country roads,
2: take me home. Happy 250th birthday, America. The U.S. men's national team is moving on to the round of 16, where they'll face Belgium in one of the biggest soccer matches in American history. Can the red, white, and blue do it again Monday?
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1: It is BetMGM Game Day here on Westwood One Sports. I'm Austin Huff alongside PJ Glasser filling in for Alex Gold on this wonderful holiday, America's birthday, probably one of my favorite holidays out there. I don't know about you, PJ, or PJ, where this ranks for you in holidays, but this is definitely on the Mount Rushmore of holidays for me.
2: You know, I don't want to sound too un-American, Austin, but I'm just like not the biggest beach guy, if I'm being honest. I'm not the biggest fireworks guy. So
1: okay,
2: I very
1: fair.
2: Much
1: that's
2: prefer
1: fair.
2: I very much prefer like Thanksgiving would be up there. Halloween, I love, you know, like those kinds of holidays. I appreciate what the 4th is. Obviously, it's America's birthday, and today it's very cool with 250, the World Cup going on, being in the DC area, like, you know, all that. It's cool stuff.
1: Oh, yeah.
2: But for me, just because, you know, I'm a pale dude, I burn really easily. It's 100 degrees outside. Like, I just, you know, yeah. The idea of sitting out by a pool today for 2 hours, it's just, it's not.

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21: Little Lenny Kravitz bringing us back into the fold here. We're not a couple of American women. 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I'm Austin Huff. He's PJ Glasser. PJ, you know, Lenny Kravitz got me thinking, have you ever rocked a mesh tank top like Lenny Kravitz? Do you have any of those in your closet?
22: Can't say that I do. 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
21: Yeah. PJ did reveal earlier today that he is very pale skinned, which is one of the reasons why him and July 4th don't

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0: The Pipes, ladies and gentlemen. The Pipes. My goodness. That was, for those counting at home, around 35 seconds worth of goals going. I don't know about you, PJ, but I just knocked out my 2026 taxes while doing that in the span of time that goal call took. That was absolutely insane.
1: And that's in like the 85th minute, Austin, you know, when like you're talking for like nearly an hour and a half and you're going through the game, guy still has enough left in the pipes to give out the go for 35 seconds. That's pretty impressive.
0: PJ, that's a great call, because like here we are in the middle of 5 hours of sports talk radio on Westwood One Sports to fill out the nation's holiday here on BetMGM game day. And I'll be honest, like, when you get to that fifth hour, it's kind of taxing, right? Like you're kind of, you know, you're running on fumes a bit, you know, it's a lot of talking. And in soccer, it's a lot of the same, right? Like it's 90 minutes plus extra time, you know, plus if they go into extra time outside of that, that's another 30 minutes plus extra time or stoppage time. So it's a lot of talking. It's a lot of calling. And then when a goal happens like that, and correct me, that was on Tillman's goal versus Bosnia, U.S. versus Bosnia-Herzegovina, which is, again, and coming from Telemundo Deportes, that is range. And that is just mad respect. Like, I thought I had a lot of respect for soccer players running up and down the pitch for 90 minutes straight, which is bigger than a football field is. That's so much running, so many steps you get into a game. But to give a 35-second goal call when you aren't expecting a goal, because I think when you watch soccer, you're never expecting anything to happen, right? And then when something does, you just bust out a 35-second goal call on the fly. Mad respect.
1: Soccer is one of the hardest sports to do broadcasting for. I think hockey is the hardest because you really don't have too much time to look down at your sheet. You know, you just kind of get up and go, and they're going back and forth. Horse racing is also a really difficult run because those announcers have to remember all those horses' names, and there are like 12 or 13 races throughout the day. So those two are really, really tough. But soccer, you have to kill a lot of dead air, especially if you're doing radio. And, you know, there's only so many things that you can say over and over again. And for those guys to meet the moment and get excited and then have the energy to say goal like they do, it's pretty incredible. I need to go listen to the Telemundo call, the Cape Verde Argentina game, because I can only imagine what that must have been like.
0: Oh my gosh.
1: Last night watching that game must have been unbelievable.
0: Unreal finish to that one. Cape Verde almost pulled off the upset of Argentina. Cape Verde, the 67th ranked team in FIFA World Cup rankings, against the number one ranked team, Argentina, obviously the reigning World Cup champions. Good call with the horse racing. I do believe hockey is the hardest because, not only do you have to know the names by heart, but the, you know, it's a lot of usually like Russian names that are hard to pronounce, and the lines are changing every so often. So you have to constantly be on your game with calling hockey. So I do think hockey is the hardest, but the horse racing, look, I don't want to sound racist, but all of the horses look the same. Okay. So it that makes it even harder. You're going off solely the color of the coats of the jockeys, but really as to which horses, are which out there. So that is very tough. Canada and Morocco are underway currently for 51 minutes into the match, into stop. We actually literally just hit halftime, tied up nil nil, as they say in soccer. And then we've got a big one tonight with Mexico and England. Mexico has not made the quarterfinals of the World Cup since 1986, which was also played in Mexico. And Mexico has outscored their opponents 8-0 in this World Cup so far. So a big one there. However, England is currently favored to win and advance. And if you're watching on our YouTube stream at BetMGM tonight on YouTube or on our Twitch stream, then you can see the lines there provided to us by BetMGM game day. Harry Kane scored 2 goals in England's round of 32 victory over the Dominican Republic of Congo. But England, this is like that elusive title that they have yet to get, which them, you know, we talk about the Padres always being right there on the doorstep of being great. It feels like England might just be the Padres of World Cup soccer.
1: Yeah, it's a good call, man. This is going to be a hell of a game. Really tough. I can't wait to watch it. I think we get extra time. I think Mexico finds a way because they just don't lose in Estadio Azteca, but I can't wait to watch it.
0: We're going to enter into the next hour of BetMGM Game Day coming up next right here.
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11: And that, of course, was Balogun's goal against Bosnia just the other night. That's not the credit of Fox. 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It is Alex Solana joining us right now. He also does pre- and post-game for the Miami Heat, which I kind of, before we get into some World Cup talk, which you are wearing a wonderful, beautiful kit right now, which we will get to that too. Our YouTube and Twitch audience can see that, but for the radio audience, we will reveal who that kit is coming up in just a second. But I do want to start with the newest resident to Miami, Giannis Antetokounmpo. First of all, Alex, on a level of shockness that Giannis actually landed in Miami, on a scale of 1 to 10, where were you at? And two, I mean, how excited are you and Heat Nation for one of the biggest names in the sport to join the culture?
12: Yeah, the culture. That's right. The culture's back. No, but, you know, if we would have had this conversation pre-Jaylen Brown trade, I think, and by the way, thank you guys for having me on. I'm a big fan of the show. I would have told you my shock level is probably pretty high. Scale 1 to 10 pre-Jaylen Brown trade. I would have told you probably a 7 or an 8. Because, look, I give this front office the benefit of the doubt. But the reality is even the godfather, as we call him down here, Pat Riley, hasn't been the best in terms of acquisitions over the past, whatever it is, 4 or 5 seasons. A lot of people down here feel like the Jimmy Butler era wasn't maximized. The Heat have been in conversations with, you know, Bradley Beal before he became washed, Kevin Durant multiple times, Giannis Antetokounmpo. This is like the third time that Giannis has, quote unquote, been in conversations or been in the mix for a potential Heat trade. And there's just all these names that the Heat have been in conversations with, Damian Lillard being the one that really resonates with everybody down here. So I think until it was official,
13: recently,
12: that Shams bomb at 11:30, I don't think Heat fans were ready to celebrate at all, especially considering Jaylen Brown was reportedly being shot by Boston. And the

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1: 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I'm Austin Huff alongside PJ Glasser here on BetMGM Game Day. And PJ threw out a question that I have been thinking about since he said it, where you take your top four sports teams and what was the hypothetical that you threw out?
2: So it's four teams. You take your top three favorite teams, right? So for you, it would be the Dodgers, it would be the Titans, it would be the Predators. For me, it would be the Ravens, the Orioles, and the Wizards. And then you take the U.S. men's national team. You pair the U.S. men's national team with the second of your favorite team, and then you take your favorite team and pair it with the third. So for me, it would be U.S. men's national team and the Orioles, see them win a championship, or the Ravens and the Wizards. And for you, it'd be U.S. men's national team with the Titans and then the Dodgers or the Predators. Oh. Which one would you rather see?
1: See, and my ranking isn't doing me any favors because I am a big hockey guy. I love the NHL and I love the Nashville Predators, and I would love to see them win a cup. They came within two games against the Penguins back in 2017 in the cup final. And I was in Lower Broadway of Nashville watching game three with a bunch of buddies on a rooftop down there. And it was iconic. Like, the city just came alive, much like they do for many big events in Nashville. And the Stanley Cup to me is the hardest trophy in sports to win, and it's the most iconic. And if you pair that with U.S. winning World Cup, would be awesome. But soccer just doesn't, I don't have the buy-in with soccer. And I don't have to see people from, other countries to where it's like you have that rivalry aspect. To me, it would mean more if the Titans won a Super Bowl. And, well, the Dodgers have won the last two World Series, and those have meant a lot to me because that is my number one overall team. I think I would still have to go Titans and Dodgers because that would be iconic. Where do you go out on it?
2: I'd actually go the Orioles and U.S. men's national team because it's two things I've never seen and two things I don't think I'll ever see. So if I get both of those, because if the United States win it, I get to share that with everybody. I get to share that with Steelers fans, Yankees fans, and I think that's pretty cool. So I actually went with those two.
1: Okay. Look, more of celebrating America. And there's a pretty big wedding that went down yesterday. We may or may not hit on that coming up next. Right here on BetMGM Game Day on Sports.
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1: If you're watching on YouTube or Twitch streams, you can see us nodding our head like, yeah, bobbing our hips like, yeah, because we're having a party on the BetMGM Game Day here on America's 250th birthday. My goodness. You know, they grow up so fast, don't they, PJ, right? Like, it just seems like just yesterday they were, you know, USA was turning like 241 or something.
2: I was going to say, I feel like I saw her yesterday. She was 236 and now she's 250. Crazy, yeah. Crazy how much they change.
1: Looks great for her age. I'll say that. I think America is on one of those GLP-1 shots. Definitely getting some work done. The docs are real good. Botox looks great, holding up well. I do want to let you know that you can get an early payout for a 2-goal lead. Place a pregame straight match result bet on any World's Game match. And if your team takes a 2-goal lead at any point in the game, your bet pays out as a win. The winnings are yours regardless of the outcome of the game. So hit up BetMGM for all of your world match bets. He is PJ Glasser. PJ Glasser 9 on Twitter, PJ Glass 9 on Instagram. I am Austin Huff. And, you know, we've got a big, big match coming up on Monday night. Monday night football, you will.
2: Yes.
1: For the World Cup. We're excited for it. Obviously going to be out without Flo Blugin, which is a real bummer because he has had 3 goals in the 4 matches thus far. And he's been the best player thus far in the tournament, just especially with Christian Pulisic and his injury concerns. But we've got Belgium on Monday night. So don't eat any Belgian waffles this weekend. Okay. We're going to really stick it to the man. Belgian,
2: or chocolate.
1: Look, let's be, yeah. Or chocolates. Good point. Yeah. That's a good, great point. No Belgian waffles, chocolates, and even Belgian waffles, the thing like they're most known for, the thing that we as Americans always think to when we think of Belgium, they weren't made popular until the 1964 World's Fair when it was held in New York. So it took America making your most popular thing the most popular. Belgium is known for having over 1,000 beers in their country because, let's be honest, so far, none of them have been able to numb the pain of living in Belgium. So they just keep coming out with more and more beers to try and get over the idea there. And look, Belgium, people accidentally end up in Belgium because their flight to Paris got delayed. Okay, so let the trash talk with Belgium commence as we do well here in America. And I'm really excited for that game. PJ, where are you going to be for the World Cup?
2: I'm going to be doing the show on Monday night with Pat Boyle here on Westwood One Sports on BetMGM tonight. So we'll be sweating that show out and that game out live. The show's from 6 to 11, so that'll kick off at 8 o'clock. And, you know, if it goes to extra time and penalties like I think it might, it could take us through the final 3 hours of the show. The last 2 nights I've done the show with Pat, we've been fortunate to have the Argentina-Cape Verde game and Portugal-Croatia. Oh. We've just thrown out the rundown, Austin. You know, whatever we were going to talk about, we throw it out. We've been watching, locked into those games, and something tells me it'll probably end up being the same thing for USA-Belgium. So that's where I'll be doing Monday. What about you? You going to be out at a bar or something like that?
1: I, you know, as much as I would love to be, I probably will not be. Like in my head, I'm like, yeah, a bar would be so great to watch the game from. But I have 2 little girls, ages 4 and 2. So that's usually like 7 p.m. shortly after that is bedtime. So around halftime, like I try to get them to bed so then I can enjoy the second half, like without like it being from my phone, right? Like I can put it on an actual TV. However, in the Bosnia game against America, I sat, and as I was putting my oldest daughter to bed, we may or may not have stayed up late to watch the game. And I and then we had to obviously watch the celebration afterwards. And then afterwards, like you know, I'm teaching all about USA soccer, and I walk back into the bedroom, and my wife was like, "Where have you been?" And I was like, "I was putting our daughter down," and she goes, "This whole time?" And I was like, "Yeah, well, we were watching the soccer game." She goes, "Was that a good idea?" Yeah, babe, it was. USA! USA! USA!
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